0: Unbelievable. It's a beautiful state. Beautiful. Go ahead. Except in the winter. Who the hell wants to live there in the winter? Would you want to live there in the winter, Mr. Producer? And I say this with the deepest affection. I don't want to live in the house in Virginia in the winter. You know, you reach an age where, you know, we're not doing angels in the snow anymore. We're not doing snowmen. It's a pain in the ass. You're looking up, oh my God, it's snowing. I can't get out of my driveway. That's how we look at it when we hit a certain age, you know? I got a routine. I want to do my routine, and it's snowing. The streets aren't plowed. They're never plowed around here. The streets aren't plowed. What am I doing here? I should be in Florida. That's how you think when you reach my, you know. It's not, ooh, we can go outside and sled. No, we can't. We can do a snow angel. No, I won't. No, I won't. And by the way, there's so many dogs around here, the snow is yellow all over the place. Do you have that problem, Mr. Producer? There's yellow snow all over the place. I'll be right back.
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0: 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Here's your host, McGraw Milhaven.
1: Fourth of July break. We'll get into all of that and all the fun we had and all the things we did. Got some great stories to pass along for you tonight. But first, let's get things started just like we do every Monday. Scott McFarland is one of the good ones. He was a former CBS newsman. He's now is with Substack as well as other places. You're starting to see him pop up all over cable news as a go-to newsman. Scott McFarland, as always, welcome to join us on a Monday to get things kicked off.
2: Hey, McGraw, welcome back. Good to be here.
1: You got it. All right, let's talk the big news today. Democrats are in a panic. Maine is a seat that they think they can take away from Susan Collins and the Republicans. And their primary winner, Graham Plattner, is in a whole lot of mess tonight due to a Politico story that dropped that says that he is facing sexual assault allegations from a woman. He denies it, but this could be real trouble for the Graham Plattner campaign.
2: Oh, this campaign may last hours, maybe a few days longer. There doesn't seem to be any political road ahead for Graham Plattner, and Democrats in Maine have 7 days to swap him out for somebody else, and I suspect they're going to have to move on this. The few endorsements that were remaining for Graham Plattner, and I should say there are more than a few endorsements that were remaining, are being withdrawn tonight. Other senators, others in the party are now dialing back their endorsements, and the party is pulling out its money if Graham Plattner remains the nominee. That's a death knell for any campaign. So it's a matter of probably when, not if, he's pulled down as the nominee or stands down. And I think he kind of gave away the game, McGraw, when he said they're going to take some time and review their options and look at things. Once you say that, once you say you're looking at other options, you're looking at other options.
1: Yeah, you know, it's not surprising. You always knew, or one would think if you followed the news for any length of time, that where there was smoke, there was fire. Who knows if this allegation is true, but it is damning what this woman is saying. Politico obviously doesn't go with this willy-nilly, right? They're a legitimate news organization. But he had these allegations before, and he survived those. This one, though, yeah, I'm with you. The handwriting's on the wall if you read between the lines. But it goes to a greater point of view, and that is the Democrats can't stand by this man. And after all of the Me Too movement and everything else, they're just not going to be able to stand by this guy.
2: It matters very much whether these allegations are true or not. He denies them. It matters very much whether they're true. Politically, doesn't much matter at all. You can't unring this bell politically. And if you're trying to oust an incumbent, win over a state, this is such

0: vapor.
1: For our woman who knelt during the COVID lockdown for the national anthem and then begged us to take her back. And I said her because it's not my show, Will. I'm going to be polite.
2: I wonder if she got the vape pen back.
1: I hope.
3: And but Victor, but this is the breaking news on that, the recent news on that. Victor Boot is super offended, as one would be. He goes, "This is what I was traded for." He's like, "I was traded for this. I thought more of myself.
1: It's like
3: I'm an international criminal. They've made movies about me.
1: It's like
3: I sell weapons to small dictators to take over countries. And I was traded for a WNBA player?"
1: It's like when Bugs Bunny, and they said bunnies weren't dangerous. Sorry if you kids are too young for this. And he cut Florida off, and then he was wanted. That's Victor Boot. He's Bugs Bunny. Well, maybe not.
3: It makes me like him. When he's sitting in his cell, they're like, "Victor, you get to go home." He's like, "Yes." What'd they trade? Mugabe? Who'd they trade? Who'd they get?
1: Brittany
3: Griner.
1: Like,
3: Brittany Griner.
1: Yeah.
3: He's like, "Who?"
2: Didn't even get draft picks.
3: No, she plays in the WNBA. Oh.
1: And by the way, she's a terrible shooter. We've seen her.
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3: Welcome back to Will Kane Country. We're still hanging out with David Marcus, columnist to Fox News, and comedian Gino Bisconti, the host of In Hot Water. Patrick, I want to indulge this for just one moment. Gino's point. When instant replay came around, and even in the year in the NFL when we adopted it and said we're going to correct pass interference, I actually liked it. I was on ESPN. I was hosting the Will Kane Show, and I liked it because we want to get things right. And this has a bit of tension in it, right? This story today with Balogun. Because the truth is what's happened here is we've got it right. Justice has been served. Justice is not perpetuated by continuing an injustice. In no world was this a red card. Dave, you know, I saw somebody break this down wonderfully. The idea that this is a red card, like Balogun is the receiver of the ball on that play, right? He is the ball. U.S. is in possession. They're passing the ball to Balogun. He's receiving it. His back is to the defender. The defender's coming through him. And he takes a step. They both take a step. And he lands on the defender's foot, ankle. And there's nothing he could have done. He didn't see the defender coming in that direction. It's hard to translate that into another sport, but like it's, I saw the guy try to say, look, it's in basketball. I go up to block a shot, right? And you come down hard and roll your ankle because of my actions blocking your shot, which were legit. Now I'm suspended because you rolled your ankle on a legit play. It's not a red card in any world. And by the way, the way in which the red card was achieved was unjust. You can see it if you're watching on YouTube or Facebook as we speak. But the way in which the red card was achieved was also unjust. It went to VAR. The VAR ref, the ref on the field didn't call it. The VAR ref called it. And he didn't do it in the way he's supposed to do, which he showed the ref on the field, slow-mo. It says in the rules, thou shalt not use slow-mo or still frame. And he comes back on and he gives the red card. The point is, justice is now served. So this is a little bit of attention on the instant replay thing. We've arrived at the just position. Belgium today should not be mad. Like, Belgium is beside themselves, and they're appealing as they speak. This is a full U.S. squad that justly deserves to be on the field. Go win, Belgium. You're better, by the way, in almost every measurable way. You've got my favorite player of all time on the field, Kevin De Bruyne. But this is justice, and it did get there through a process. I'm just curious because I think everybody feels the way Gino feels right now about replay.
1: Yeah.
3: I saw somebody say, I don't understand offsides. It's hard for Americans to understand offsides. It truly is. And said, here's how you understand offsides.
30: I don't
3: if something exciting's It, hold on. If something exciting happens, it's offsides.
2: Yes.
4: I mean, I have a problem with the with replay inside the game. In fact, I don't think this is the most egregious call we've seen in this World Cup. To me, it was the Croatia goal that was disallowed because of offsides, right? And if you look at the video, the ball goes right by the Croatian player's head. It's spinning. The spin never changes. Right? And they tell us, oh, totally. We've got
3: a and they say they have the technology. They have a chip in the ball that indicates the ball was hit.
4: But the spin doesn't change.
1: But the problem with replay, if I could just posit one thing and give it back to you, will always be that it encourages the officials to not do their job, to be out of position. And you look at football. If that ball hits the ground, call it a fumble. Why? Because they have to review it. We don't have to do our job. I could go all the way back to that Charger game when Jay Cutler fumbled the ball backwards and the guy said, no, it was an incomplete pass, and it changed the game. You don't remember because you're sane people who haven't rooted for the Chargers since Don Coryell. But the point I'm making is the only replay that works, and they need to do more like that, is the ABS challenge in baseball, which the umpires were all for. They literally said, yeah, you want to dance? We'll do it. And it's fantastic because when they're wrong, no one loses a call. And they need to incorporate that into football somehow.
4: I'm actually a little worried about the ABS. The ABS worries me because I think it's going to give batters way too much of an advantage. I think that it's going to get to the point where the strike zone is going to be so clear what is and isn't a strike that it's going to be very difficult for pitchers to try to fool batters.
1: I disagree, but I completely understand what you're saying, I disagree.
3: I think that's true. I think that's true, but I'm not sure it's bad.
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18: This regime cannot be trusted. And in the next 5, 10, 15 years, it will break out. Prove me wrong. If I'm wrong, where's the evidence anywhere that I'm wrong? Where's the evidence anywhere that they will adhere to an agreement? In the out years, certainly. Where is it? They're going to defy their own reason for existing, which is to impose their will, especially on the United States, the big Satan?
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2: A better life with Dr. Sanjay Gupta.
3: You know, summer is a great time to re-examine how much time your kids are spending on social media, along with what they are seeing and who they are engaging with. Ask them how the posts in their feed make them feel. These apps are built to be addictive, so kids, all of us in fact, will keep coming back for more, even when we are made to feel worse. It's bizarre. You might need to help your son or daughter reset their algorithm by unfollowing certain accounts and following or interacting with more positive ones. They might need suggestions of other healthier things to do, or to see you leading the way by example and putting your own phone away. In the run-up to bedtime, everyone's phone should go away, no questions asked. And if you need some help sort of, I guess, resetting expectations, try engaging parents of your kids' friends for a more coordinated effort. I'm Dr. Sanjay Gupta, helping you live a better life.
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6: It's 5 till. Welcome back. You're with America in the Morning. President Trump rang the opening bell of the stock market from the Oval Office on Monday. The first-of-its-kind ceremony was organized to celebrate the first day of trading after the launch of Trump Accounts, a new kind of individual retirement account for children, on July 4th.
7: Children that are born without money, without any money, great parents, they can have everything, can be great, but they have no money. They can become very wealthy children at 18, and they can flip it over, or their people can flip it over into other vehicles at a certain age so that they don't take it out. I would recommend they probably don't take it out, but they can have a lot of money, especially if the market continues.
6: The president was joined by executives from companies on the exchange, White House officials, and Senator Ted Cruz, who helped him champion the legislation that created the Trump accounts. Actor Rob Reiner made a presidential cameo for his final on-screen appearance. With more, here's correspondent Kevin Carr.
8: Rob Reiner, who passed away in December, made a surprise cameo over the weekend. The Princess Bride director shot a scene for Larry David's HBO series Life, Larry, and the Pursuit of Unhappiness last fall, about a month before he and his wife were found dead in their Brentwood home. Reiner played George Washington giving his farewell address, declining to run for a third term.
9: No man should serve more than two terms as president.
8: Reiner, as Washington, even suggests a constitutional amendment for term limits. Larry David, playing a colonial villager, responds.
10: Well, what if there's some in office, some narcissistic who doesn't follow the Constitution?
8: Reiner and David go back and forth predicting current events.
9: I would suggest that after every presidential election, there be a peaceful transfer of power.
10: Yes, yes. Anyone who would accept the results of a free and fair election is a sociopath.
8: Other topics touched upon include illegal emoluments, the January 6th insurrection, ICE crackdowns, attacks on universities and the free press, and even the Epstein scandal. Eventually, another Trump critic, Jimmy Kimmel, appeared as a possible voice of reason.
11: Are you suggesting that the president would take the time to challenge anyone who dare make fun of him? As if he were a big baby.
8: The scene eventually devolves into chaos, with Reiner as Washington giving up trying to reassure the people. I'm Kevin Carr.
6: It was on this date in 1969 that George Harrison, Paul McCartney, and Ringo Starr gathered at Abbey Road Studios to record the timeless Beatles track, Here Comes the Sun. That's our show for today, Tuesday, July 7th, 2026. America in the Morning is produced by Alexander Hinton. I'm John Trout. This is Westwood One.
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14: A prominent Wilmington family pulling a scholarship from UNC Wilmington, why they're sending the money to Howard instead.
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16: Better late than never, the latest from the state capitol as the governor could make a move on a state budget that's more than a year behind schedule.
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14: Well, good morning, and thanks for joining us this morning. I'm Kim Ratcliffe.
13: And I'm Bill Murray. We appreciate you being here now, 6 o'clock, bright and early on this Tuesday morning. Checking in with Gannon with the latest on this forecast. Bright-eyed with those very warm temperatures yet again today. Good morning.
12: Trying to be bright-eyed. Take some work. Good morning, guys. It's another sultry and sticky morning across the Cape Fear region, and we have some shower development on this First Alert weather day already with this little land breeze boundary. You get the sea breeze during the day, land breeze at night, helping to focus that little tail of showers and downpours and some of these hard-to-reach areas. St. James, Southport, Boiling Spring Lakes, getting a little garden-variety rain for Carolina Beach. Occasional lightning strikes still influential there. Curie Beach as well. Hopefully you get a little something in your gauge or garden this morning. First Alert Weather Day program for stressful heat fueling spotty storms again for today. Here's an overview. Those summery southwesterlies doing their thing, maintaining these high dew points, 75, 76, 77 on the dew points. That's air you can wear. So apart from any of these cooling showers and storms, heat index values are going to be unleashed again. And I think, Kim, we have a few more days of this before we get back to more seasonable heat. Those are our choices. Your 10-day forecast is coming up.
14: All right, Gannon, thanks very much. Just some of those showers impacting your commute this morning. You can see here at Carolina Beach Road and Sanders Road. Looks pretty damp. Also some puddles as folks are making their way through a wet area of New Hanover County. Also seeing wet roads, though, in Brunswick County. Places like Oak Island, Southport, 211 in Boiling Spring Lakes, and 133. You will see some wet conditions there as well. And that's a look at your First Alert traffic.
13: Motorcycle crash leaves one person dead in Bladen County. State troopers say it happened while the rider was trying to get away from the Columbus County Sheriff's deputies. Troopers say the motorcycle hit a car at the intersection of 87 and Kennedy Store Road. Now, the driver of the car went to the hospital with minor injuries, will not be charged. We do know that this morning.
14: Investigators say fireworks caused a fire Saturday night at this house on Ethwaite Drive in Belleville. The family woke up to their house in flames, but they got out safely. The battalion chief said the official report says someone threw a hot sparkler into a trash can right next to the house. The trash can caught fire, and that fire spread to the home.
13: Highway Patrol also looking for a hit-and-run driver who killed a man in Bladen County. Troopers say the driver hit the man Thursday morning around 8:30 on Highway 211 and just kept going. Investigators have not identified the victim. Anyone with information should call 911. More details on those top stories and more can be found right now inside the WECT News app. All right, we're continuing coverage now on a brawl that led a local security guard into recovery. It happened Friday night at the Country Club at Landfall, really one of the most exclusive clubs in the area.
14: It's also prompted an outpouring of concern from people who live in that community. We know the fight happened during the fireworks celebration Friday night, and guests, members, and security were involved. It seems the person who was on the worst end of it all was security guard Russell James. We're told he has worked at the Country Club of Landfall for nearly 40 years and was left beaten. The Country Club did send this statement to us. It reads in part, "The Country Club of Landfall and the Landfall Council of Associations are deeply disturbed by the events that occurred during the July 3rd fireworks celebration involving staff, members, and guests. Our immediate focus is on the recovery and well-being of Security Officer Russell James."
16: Governor Josh Stein says he will take action today on the new $34 billion state budget, but he stopped short of saying what that action will actually be. Stein has 10 days to approve, veto, or let it become law without his signature. The GOP-controlled General Assembly passed the plan last week with support from most Republicans and nearly half of Democrats. It includes raises and bonuses for teachers, state employees, retirees, and local law enforcement. Teachers will get an average 8% raise, and some law enforcement and prison staff will see up to 17%. So let's break this down a bit for what it means to you. First, these new budget cuts your personal income tax from 3.99% to 3.49%. It adds an extra $150 million in Hurricane Helene recovery and more than $10 million in Tropical Storm Chantal recovery. There is also funding for a new state children's hospital in Apex. It does, however, cut funding for legal aid and similar groups, raises taxes on sports betting, and includes dozens of policy changes and budget adjustments to public schools. So Stein has criticized the plan for adding little or no new funding for mental health services. If he vetoes it, it would delay and potentially stop what would be the first raise in over a year for most state employees.
14: Today you have a chance to shape the future of transportation in our area and across the state.
13: Yeah, let your voice be heard, right? Officials with the State Department of Transportation say this is your opportunity to speak up on what needs to be fixed, what needs funding, and what projects should move forward to the front of the line for sure. WECT's Raina Kroom is joining us now with a closer look at that. Raina, this is the time where people can let their voices be heard.
15: Yes, good morning, Bill. From highways to bike and pedestrian walkways, rail, and even the ferry, this is the window where you can say what you want to see improved. And if there is a project that you've noticed needs urgent attention, this is the time to let officials know before priorities and funding are finalized. Take a look at this interactive map from NCDOT. Each dot represents a possible project, and you can zoom in on your neighborhood to click on a project and give feedback. You can also mark what you think should be a priority and read comments other people have already left. For example, I zoomed in on the supply area, and you can see a US 17 project under consideration with dozens of people already flagging it as a high priority and sharing input. And if you would rather share your feedback face-to-face, there is also a public meeting happening today where you can talk directly with NCDOT and submit your comments in person. The meeting for Brunswick, New Hanover, and Pender counties is happening today from 4 to 6 this evening in Castle Hayne. Bladen, Columbus will have their meeting next Thursday, that meeting happening in Fayetteville. And statewide, there are nearly 1,000 highway projects that you can look up on that map, and you can weigh in anytime online. That link to do so on our website right now. The feedback will be collected until the end of July and helps shape the state transportation improvement program, which maps out projects from 2028 to 2037.
13: And Bill? 2037, when you read it like that, seems like a long way away, but it'll be here before you know it.
15: Exactly, especially with all the growth we're seeing in our area. I've looked at that website so far today. Lots of people already weighing in.
13: All right, thank you. Hey, if you're heading to Caswell Beach, stay off the dunes. Crews are scheduled to plant sea oats and apply fertilizer to the town's dune system as part of its ongoing preservation efforts. Town officials say walking on the dunes or damaging dune vegetation can undermine the restoration work, may actually violate local ordinance. And you could get a look at some of the equipment used by the police officers in Wilmington to help keep the community safe. Demo Day. Attendees will be able to see how various tools are used during daily operations and during critical times. Demo Day takes place at the headquarters starting at 10 o'clock this morning.
14: Well, nearly 10 months ago, the community of Southport and southeastern North Carolina was shaken when a violent shooting took place at the American Fish Company. And today, the community will come together for Hope on the Water. The organization hopes to redefine the American Fish Company as more than just a location of that violent moment. There will be two musical groups performing. Tickets are $40 at the door, and all proceeds support Hope Harbor Home and the construction of a new domestic violence shelter. The concert takes place today at American Fish Company. Everything gets started at 4:30.
13: A prominent Wilmington family now pulling $1 million scholarship endowment from UNC Wilmington, moving to Howard University. Here's what we know. That's according to our news partners at WHQR. The Upperman family has supported scholarships for minority students at UNCW for decades. But new DEI guidelines would require the family to remove the words African American from the scholarship criteria. The family refused and now is redirecting the funds towards Howard University, where Dr. Leroy Upperman attended medical school.
14: Federal police have launched a new online tool to make connecting with the department easier. The Citizen Connect portal gives residents and business owners access to interactive crime heat maps, secure tip submissions, and non-emergency reporting. The police chief says the platform is a major step forward in transparency and hopes the self-service options will free up officers on the street by reducing routine calls.
13: All right, getting back now with a look at the beach and boat forecast this morning.
12: And it's a good morning for some cloud watching for most of our area beaches. Still some lightning kind of close enough where I'd say, hey, stay off the beach, Carolina and also Curie. But farther north, you see the edge of some of those showers and thunderstorms offshore and some good visibility of the forefront. 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Your beach board for today, giving a nod to the surf temps. Yeah, still hanging out in the lower and middle 80s. And the next high tides in the 1 o'clock hour of this afternoon offshore. Apart from any pop-up showers and storms, baseline winds and waves, Kim and Bill, below advisory criteria today. A sizzling hot short-term and more responsibly hot long-term forecast for the next 10 days after the break.
13: Coming up, flooding, power outages, and now more storms on the way for the Northeast. What a mess. A look at the damage that's already mounting.
14: Later on Carolina in the Morning, millions of fans building momentum for the U.S. men's national team. But was it enough? The result after a brawl with Belgium. A budget decision looming for the governor today, but he already decided on four bills that are now law. A look at what's changing at the state level. And Brits Donuts could be expanding. We've got a look at the latest idea of growing the business. That's all ahead on Carolina in the Morning.
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23: 17 in Pender County looks good. It's not too bad going south toward Hempstead or toward Porter's Neck. And in Brunswick County on 17, that's also a pretty good ride northbound near Old Waterford Way and toward the causeway. We're Dixon, right now traffic.
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12: Great to have you alongside here at just coming up on 6.

0: way toward downtown Wilmington, where it is not raining. North of town at the airport, officially fair skies and 78 steamy, sultry degrees with a dew point of 76. It's air you can wear this morning, and this is the type of air that readily contributes to a daytime heat index well into the triple digits. And it's like heat is number one and pop-up storms 1A as far as these first alert weather days. 100 to 106, locally 112 on the menu across the next five. So the heat wave continues. Let's take it from 8 o'clock this morning, hour by hour, and we'll go into the midday and afternoon hours where regeneration of daytime-fueled showers and thunderstorms popping on the map. A lot of similarities to yesterday. Of course, the dominoes fall differently each and every day. Every day is a little different, but that's the lesson. That's the takeaway. Hey, Wilmington got in on some of those pop-up storms relatively early compared to some other zip codes yesterday. But all we could muster in the gauge at ILM Airport, 0.02 inches. And so we're in a deficit in this young month of July. And check out the year. The deficit almost matches the tally. That means we're 50% of average. And in danger of going below if things don't change. So fairly pitiful for this advanced stage of the year. The tropics looking fantastic, so that's good work if we can get it for a long period of time. The tropical cyclone development, depression, storms, hurricanes not anticipated in the latest outlook from the NHC. We got a lot going on here at home in the next 5 to 7 days. The hottest of weather set, as we saw in that graph there, through Saturday. So akin to what we've been dealing with. And I don't think Sunday, Monday, Tuesday is going to be like throw open the windows type stuff. It's still going to be hot, but just more seasonable.
1: Looks a little better.
0: A little better. Maybe your AC unit has to work a little less hard.
1: Please. Yeah. That would be amazing.
0: Yeah.
1: I keep looking at it just going up and up and up.
0: Yeah, that hum is pretty constant.
1: Yeah. Yeah. Never shuts off. It seems like.
2: Never shuts off. Thank you. Right now, major flooding now from torrential storms causing headaches in the states in the Northeast and the Mid-Atlantic as well. Oh.
1: And more rough weather appears to be on the way. John Lawrence has more.
3: This is not okay, guys. We need help.
4: Some streets in New Jersey are looking like rivers right now.
5: Uh-oh, here comes a dummy. Here comes a dummy. Here comes a dummy.
3: That's really trouble.
5: Dummy.
4: Tens of millions of people along the Northeast, Mid-Atlantic, and Southern New England areas are dealing with the aftermath of storms that produced flash floods over the past few days.
3: More damage. Refrigerators are underwater. Probably going to need new compressors. Nobody's blocking the street off for us.
4: Additional storms are expected in some already stricken spots, which will likely cause additional wreckage.
6: We still have bent trees. Are broken in half and splintered everywhere. In the backyard, in the side, everywhere. It was like a cyclone like you would not imagine.
4: Some residents in Harwinton, Connecticut have been without power for at least 2 days.
7: I said, we're going to the basement. That's it. You know, I didn't think it was going to stop.
4: Officials are reminding residents to be cautious while out in the wetter-than-usual elements.
8: We've activated our Office of Emergency Management, been in contact with all 21 counties and hundreds of municipalities, and we're helping communities recover. But this weather isn't over yet.
4: I'm John Lawrence reporting.
2: Tell you what, in addition to these major storms, more than 24 deaths in New Jersey this past holiday weekend, believed to be caused by the severe heat wave, according to the state's Department of Health. Coming up, Team USA trying to make it further than they have ever in the FIFA World Cup. Did they have enough firepower? Well, we've got that answer straight ahead.
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6: For more than a decade, the Environmental Working Group has put out a list of the so-called Dirty Dozen. These are the non-organic produce contaminated with the highest levels of pesticides. Well, this year, spinach topped the list, followed by kale, collard, mustard greens, strawberries, grapes, nectarines, peaches, cherries, apples, blackberries, pears, potatoes, and blueberries. Now, all these fruits and vegetables are part of a healthy diet, so no one is saying you shouldn't eat them. Point is, though, you could consider buying these items organic if and when you can, and then taking extra care when you wash them. The FDA recommends rinsing all fruits and vegetables, even the ones that are organic, under running water that is slightly warmer than room temperature. Don't use soap, bleach, or any fancy produce washes. I'm Dr. Sanjay Gupta, helping you live a better life.
7: First alert forecast coming at you here at 6:22 with another zoom-in radar. If you're in Southport, a proper headed out toward the old Dosher cutoff, and it's 211 as it feeds in. Torrential downpour. So if you're about to leave home base, want to show you these tiny but influential showers and thunderstorms. Fresh crop of lightning strikes with some of those headed over Pleasure Island. So we want to tell you about that on TV. Of course, you hear it if you're in the area, but if you're headed there, you want to know. Sassy and Traveler, not sure where these two were headed, but back on the 4th of July weekend, they had a little golf cart ride. It looks awesome. Angel, appreciate the photo. At least one of the pups in Tongue Out Tuesday form. With your Tuesday day part forecast on your screen, keep an eye on your WECT weather app for interactive radar, some of those pop-up storms. Back to you guys.
8: Okay, it started off with immaculate vibes. The U.S. men's national team hoping to make it big in this year's FIFA World Cup. Millions of Americans watching from home, watch parties like these in Seattle, Kansas City. Fans and the team alike wishing that the U.S. could pull off a huge upset over Belgium.
9: And it started off rocky. Belgium scoring quickly just 9 minutes into the game, turning pregame excitement to nerves pretty quick for the U.S. There would be some pushback. Malik Tillman would take this free kick and score, but that's all she wrote for the U.S. Defensive errors doomed them all game, allowing Belgium to score three unanswered goals and win 4-1.
10: We were not the same team that during the tournament showed the quality. Very bad day. Wasn't our day.
11: Yes, it stinks. I don't like to be eliminated from anything. I think, again, tonight was not a good performance probably overall. It's not what we look to achieve.
9: Such a bummer. I only got to watch one game because they were on late.
8: Yeah, they were on pretty late. I talked to everybody just kind of that I knew. They were kind of checking up on me. But everyone last night was going, oh, we're watching soccer. We're watching soccer. Got to run.
9: You're good.
8: Yeah, you're okay. We're watching soccer. Exactly. So it was a little disappointing to wake up this morning to see, ugh.
9: Yeah.
8: Losing is one thing. Losing with that kind of
9: 4-1 in soccer, yeah.
8: Kind of stinks.
9: Yeah, it was. All right.
8: Staying up late in the summer weekends may be the normal routine, but sleep experts say all that fun can throw off your body clock.
9: A sleep specialist says having a regular sleep schedule is just as important, if not more critical, than how many hours you actually get.
12: Not only do people feel better if they have a regular schedule, but we also think this decreases their chances of cardiovascular events later in life and dementia.
9: If you know you'll be up late, that doctor recommends sleep banking. With a short nap, avoid heavy late night meals, stay away from alcohol before bed, and limit the amount of caffeine you're ingesting after midday. Lastly, try to decompress after a day of fun before hopping straight into bed. It's a question many parents ask. How much screen time is too much? Balancing the right amount of time is tricky, especially when technology is an integral part of everyday life.
8: Yeah, this morning, Jen Sullivan talks to the director of Technology Camp, which is sharing tips with students and parents to reshape how we think about that tech.
13: At Camp URJ, Six Point SciTech Academy in Massachusetts, campers are busy learning coding, 3D printing, robotics, and how to incorporate technology into music and art.
14: There's no part of life currently that is not impacted by the digital tools that we're using.
13: Jamie Dale Maladon has been teaching technology and education for more than 15 years. She also has a master's degree in video gaming.
14: So it's really more about how can we be our best selves through the tools that we know and love. So it's really about playing around with technology and different science concepts and figuring out how we can use that to make the world a better place.
13: Statistics show teens are spending more time in front of screens as technology becomes more integrated in their lives, and that can negatively impact their mental and physical health. The nonprofit Common Sense Media surveyed a group of teens from 2015 to 2021 between age 13 to 18 and found they averaged 8 hours and 39 minutes of screen time per day.
14: Young people are engaging with technology at a younger and younger age. And so being able to think critically, not just about what they're using, but how it's made.
13: Maladine says parents should be engaging with their children about the technology they're using. If they're into video gaming, she suggests asking them questions about the game, how it's made, who they're talking to online.
14: I think there's also an increasing need for people to be able to learn things without being assessed through any other lens than are you having a good time.
13: Maladine says the skills they learn at her camp can translate to multiple fields. She says former campers have gone on to land jobs in the film industry, medical field, and aerospace engineering. For Consumer Watch, I'm Jen Sullivan.
9: Four new laws now in effect in our state. What they mean for your safety, that's ahead on Carolina in the Morning.
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19: In Monkey Junction, you'll find Carolina Beach Road moving well. That is up to speed and toward downtown, around toward Burnett Boulevard. And Castle Hayne Road going south is trouble-free from 133 toward Holly Shelter Road, and no problems in toward Carr Avenue either. Britt Dixon, right now.
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9: Made by Governor Josh Stein. What's on the line if his signature lands on a proposed budget bill?
8: If these are in your freezer this morning, get them out. Toss them in the trash. Why Publix now asking people to bounce these blueberries out of your home.
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8: And we appreciate you staying with us now at 6:32. I'm Bill Murray.
9: And I'm Kim Ratcliffe. I want to welcome Bill back because I wasn't here yesterday for your day back.
8: Nice to be back.
9: Everybody's been, you know, just worried about you and kind of shocked you came back so soon.
8: Right. Well, day by day, it helps with the routine, right? To be able to, we talked about that with sleeping just a few minutes ago. Wasn't sleeping, not really sleeping.
9: Right.
8: To be able to get up and be productive for at least 8 hours a day is kind of a good thing.
9: Still a lot of hurdles, too, to try to get yourself back to your normal routine as
8: Good to be back. Thank you.
9: Yeah, it's good to have you back. All right, let's check with Gannon right now for details on your First Alert forecast, another First Alert weather day.
7: Yeah, the heat just in line with all the other days, still making threshold. National Weather Service issuing a heat advisory for the lion's share of southeastern North Carolina for another day. Also, as expected, as we went into this a few days ago, we're in a more generous environment as far as storms. So the sea breeze is famous. That boundary comes in during the day. Its lesser heralded cousin, the land breeze, goes out at night in the morning, and it is along that boundary that we're getting some of these refreshing showers and thunderstorms, although maybe your pups don't like it, especially if they're a little sensitive to the loud booms, because we do have a fresh crop of lightning strikes. Stressful heat fueling spotty storms, and another First Alert weather day today. We'll give you the overview and some of the specs on that, Kim. Notice, apart from any of those cooling storms, those heat index values adding an extra tax. So let's do an extra glass or two or three of water with breakfast just to start the day right. I've got your full 10-day forecast coming up.
9: All right, Gannon, thanks very much. Checking your First Alert traffic conditions. Some of those showers impacting your commute. As you see, it's a little damp here at Monkey Junction, at Carolina Beach Road, Piner, and also College Road. That's where those folks are turning toward right now. But other than that, everybody's getting through here without any issues. Also seeing some wet conditions here in Southport, Oak Island, and Boiling Spring Lakes. So places like 211, 133 also seen some of those wet roads this morning. So just give yourself some extra time. And that's a look at your First Alert traffic.
8: A motorcycle crash leaving one person dead in Bladen County. State troopers say it happened while the rider was trying to get away from the Columbus County Sheriff's deputies. Troopers say the motorcycle hit a car at the intersection of Highway 87 and Kennedy Store Road. Now, the driver of the car went to the hospital with minor injuries and will not be charged.
9: A man is dead after a house fire on South Front Street in Wilmington. Officials tell us an 85-year-old man is dead following a fire on Sunday afternoon. Firefighters pulled the man out of the home and EMS took him to the hospital, but he did not survive. Investigators have called the cause of the fire accidental.
8: A longtime security guard at the Country Club of Landfall now recovering after being badly beaten during Friday night's fireworks event. Witnesses say guests, members, and security were all involved in a fight. Now, the guard hurt the worst is Russell James, a security officer who worked there for nearly 40 years. It's unclear whether anyone will face charges this morning. We've got a statement from the Country Club of Landfall about this. You can read it right now on the WECT News app. If you'd like to see some changes to our roads or flag a project you think really needs urgent attention, well, tonight's the chance to tell the state DOT directly.
9: Yeah, the state is gathering input that will help shape what gets built and funded in the years ahead. Mm-hmm. WECT's Raina Crooms is joining us now. Raina, how can people actually give that feedback?
2: Good morning, Kim. NCDOT is holding public meetings and asking for your feedback right now. And this is where you can push for the projects that you want to see prioritized, both here at home and statewide. The meeting for Brunswick, New Hanover, and Pender counties is from 4 to 6 this evening. It's happening in Castle Hayne. Bladen and Columbus counties will have a meeting next Thursday. That meeting is happening from 4 to 6 in Fayetteville. At these meetings, you can talk one-on-one with NCDOT officials, ask questions, and leave comments in person. And if you can't make the meeting, you can still weigh in right at home. NCDOT also has an interactive map where you can click on possible projects and leave your feedback. Each dot is a project under consideration, and you can zoom in and click on your area and click for more details on what you want to know. For example, I zoomed in on Wilmington, and there is a project being considered for Shipyard Boulevard, Ocean Highway, and Carolina Beach Road. So far, 12 people have listed this as a high priority, and two have not. And statewide, this map includes nearly 1,000 highway projects being considered for people to review, over 500 bicycle and pedestrian projects, along with 50 ferry projects. So there is a lot to look over and a lot to give your feedback on. It's going to be accepted through the end of July, Kim. We do have the link for people to do so inside of our website right now.
9: Yeah, that I went on to that interactive map, Raina, and it's really informative, you know, talking about some of the ferries. I mean, they were talking about adding a vessel, which could be another ferry addition. Mm-hmm. And something that you have already talked about is maybe some passenger rail downtown.
2: Yeah, that's exactly right, Kim. There is a lot to go over. I couldn't cover it all in just this few seconds, but if you want to look on that map, I know I'm interested in possibly seeing that railroad come to the Wilmington area. So there's a lot that you can voice your opinions on right now.
9: And it's really, really easy to use that map. Thanks, Raina.
8: Town leaders in Calabash now asking for state approval to borrow $2 million to relocate Town Hall. A state commission is meeting today to consider the town's request. Combined with cash savings, the $3.1 million project would replace the 40-year-old building with a new facility five times its size. Town Administrator Michael Price says the expansion is desperately needed as the local population is expected to double. The project will be funded through savings, financing, and a minor tax increase. Other requests to local government commission in Brunswick County, they're looking for $40 million in limited obligation bonds. That's going to help pay for a new Health and Human Services and Emergency Operations Center.
9: In New Hanover County, Cape Fear Public Utility Authority plans two big financing moves for its Southside Water Reclamation Facility replacement. The county is seeking $230 million in revenue bonds and an increase in a state revolving fund loan to more than $144 million to modernize and expand the plant. Governor Josh Stein says he will take action today on the new $34 billion state budget.
8: He hasn't said what he's going to do with the budget plan, but we know the GOP-controlled General Assembly passed the plan last week with support from most Republicans, nearly half of Democrats. The budget includes raises and bonuses for teachers, state employees, retirees, and local law enforcement. Teachers getting an average of 8% raise, and some law enforcement and prison staff seeing up to a 17% boost in pay. The new budget also cuts personal income taxes from a little less than 4% to about 3.5%. It adds an additional $151 million in Hurricane Helene recovery and more than $10 million in Tropical Storm Chantal recovery. Also added funding for a new state children's hospital that would be located in Apex. The governor has criticized the plan for adding little or no new funding for mental health services. Now, the governor says he expects his decision today. He can either sign it, he can veto it, or let it become law without his signature.
3: Today, I am proud to sign into law four bills. Each will make North Carolina strong in different ways. They'll be making North Carolina safer, lowering housing costs, and improving public services.
9: Governor Josh Stein did sign four Republican-led bills into action. The first bill Stein passed was House Bill 1173, and that is in memory of a 13-year-old girl named Jalea Toon. The bill will crack down on gang violence, giving offenders tougher consequences. He also signed House Bill 1104, and that bill focuses on keeping violent suspects out of hospital emergency rooms and aims to conduct mental health evaluations in county jails instead. Next up, House Bills 162 and 1041 both aim to lower cost and create resources for North Carolinians.
24: I've got a safety alert for you this morning and how to prevent an emergency trip to the bathroom. Health experts trying to find out what's causing a rise in gastrointestinal illness cases. And today, we know that the symptoms are caused by cyclospora. Now, cyclospora is a microscopic parasite that spread when someone eats or drinks something that is contaminated with feces. Now, our media partners at WRAL report that the State Department of Health and Human Services has confirmed nearly 70 cases here in North Carolina since the start of last month. A majority of those cases are in Wake County. This statistics comes as the CDC is investigating cases across 17 states. Health officials think they have an idea of what's causing these illnesses.
4: It's food ingestion. And it's interesting that we can look at prior outbreaks. And so leafy green vegetables, i.e. salads.
5: If there's any bruised areas, if you get a cucumber or something like that and it has a bruised area on it, you should cut that section out.
24: Now, health experts are urging you to wash your produce with clean water. That helps lower the risk of infection. There's a little bit of good news here. Experts here in North Carolina are saying that these current cases do not meet the criteria to be considered an outbreak.
9: All right, another safety alert this morning. You're going to want to check your freezer if you shop at Publix.
8: Yeah, that's because Publix recalling now a lot of Greenwise organic frozen blueberries. There have been about a dozen cases of E. coli reported, people getting sick. The recall affects stores in North and South Carolina, along with six other states. Customers need to look for the 10-ounce bags. The lot code is 6041, and there's a Best Buy date of February 9, 2028. Publix says if you have them, do not eat them. Instead, throw them away or return them for a full refund.
9: And getting back now with what you need to know for the forecast today, tonight, and tomorrow.
7: That's good info. Those would have been good in a smoothie, I feel like. So got another hot forecast for today. Heat index maximums in the 100 to 110 range. Now, the asterisk there, some spotty cooling storms, which we're getting on early, especially for some coastal sections. Radar and future radar in a moment as we land you into a hot one for tomorrow, even marginally hotter than today. We're going to do that radar, future radar, on your full 10-day forecast after the break.
9: These trademark sweets somewhere else in the Southeast. The latest on Brits Donuts possibly expanding coming up.
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19: In Monkey Junction, you'll find Carolina Beach Road moving well. That is up to speed and toward downtown around toward Burnett Boulevard. And Castle Hayne Road going south is trouble-free from 133 toward Holly Shelter Road, and no problems into our Carr Avenue either. We're Dixon, right now traffic.
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7: Radar early and often on Carolina in the morning when we've got some action. We have some isolated action as far as showers and thunderstorms. Now, they're not rated severe from a gusty wind or, damaging wind, large hail or tornado standpoint, thankfully. But they are quite noisy as this latest frame showing storms drawing a breath and then exhaling with some electricity here. A fresh batch of lightning strikes getting quite numerous. So definitely interrupting your morning beach walk from Oak Island east to Carolina and Curie Beach. And then this thunderstorms kind of slip offshore, generally south of Masonboro. Some heavy rain rates. Check out the vantage point on some of these storms as we look into the sun. East is the view from Ocean Isle Beach. So these cumulus towers going way high in the sky, and that's what's dumping on you a little bit farther east in Brunswick and southern New Hanover counties this morning. Cool view here at 647. We'll head into the Murchison Building view in downtown Wilmington, the edge of some of those thunderstorms. Wilmington officially 79 with a dew point of 76, already a heat index well into the 80s, and it's going to swell from there today right through Saturday. First Alert weather days continue. We've been regularly doing heat index values of 100 to 106, locally a little higher, and that lesson will continue into some of these subsequent days. We could do 108, 110, 112. These days stack up. That can be dangerous, so keep your heat precautions top of mind and in practice. As I'm speaking of that, I'm getting you situated with your hour-by-hour future radar model for today. Some similarities to yesterday, except from right from the jump, we've got some of those coastal storms, but more land-borne activity as we head into the midday and afternoon hours. Keep an eye to the western sky and your WECT weather app. All we could muster at the airport yesterday with some of those pop-up storms, which got on early in the Wilmington zip codes, by the way, just 0.02 inch of rain. And this is why the drought continues and rages in some backyards. The airport, a great example, 12.92 inches officially on the year so far, and the deficit is almost that much. You don't need to be a math whiz to say we're only 50% average with that. In the tropics, no active storms, new development not anticipated over the next 7 days. So that's a nice box to be able to check as we've got some action here in your 7 day forecast at home. When we go from more intense heat to more seasonable heat, let's wrap that First Alert Weather Day program Sunday, Monday. Let's wrap it up. Randy in the digital studio with more. Hi, Randy.
11: Hi again, and yes, here in the digital studio, a lot of you at home have a high TSOP today, and Gannon, that's what the kids are calling time spent on phone. So here's what you're clicking on. First, we've been talking about this morning on air, and many of you want to dig deeper into the Upperman family's decision to pull its nearly $1 million endowment in scholarships from UNCW over its new DEI guidelines. That change could mean that the award would move to, the award would have to remove the African-American part of the scholarship. Right now, the family is considering moving that scholarship to Howard University in Washington. A lot of people are also checking out the new Pender County Division Chief Bruce Tucker. He starts there early next month after moving from Prince William County in Virginia. And how about this? The house the mouse built hits a major milestone, Disneyland, welcoming its 1 billionth guest last Friday. And get this, it was an 8-year-old boy who was celebrating his birthday. And y'all talked about this already, a huge surprise. Carolina Beach's Brits Donuts is expanding, that famed bakery that only makes one thing, announcing it's opening a second location this fall. No word yet on where it'll be, but it comes just one season after longtime owner Bobby Nivens passed away. And Kim and Bill, just so you know, I love those Brits Donuts so much, but I will say you have to eat them there in person. That's when they're best.
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8: I don't know if I'm hungry or not. 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We're talking E. coli, which makes me say no. Hey, Annette, snap this picture. There's fireworks lighting up the sky in Carolina Beach. I know a lot of people went down there for that. It was a really good time,
9: that's
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8: with what you need to know before heading out the door now at 6:54. 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Kim's keeping an eye on the roads, but we start with Gannon and that steamy forecast yet today.
7: Yeah, the steam is going to work and rolling into some garden variety, but locally noisy and heavy showers and storms. They're just riding along a coastal boundary there from Oak Island to Carolina Beach. You cross Snow's Cut, things get a lot drier. Stray showers and storms, and in between, some hot sunshine, heat index values getting well into the stressful category today. Locally dangerous, 110, 112, even on the table, Kim, as First Alert weather days stack up through Saturday. Then a little more seasonable brand of heat, I guess, is something starting Sunday. Back to you.
9: All right, Gannon, thanks very much. Taking a look at your First Alert traffic conditions, the Cape Fear Memorial Bridge looks dry for your commute this morning. Everyone moving without any issues. No scheduled bridge openings for either of the two bridges. Do you have some wet roads, though, in southern Brunswick County, Oak Island, and Southport. Also some wet roads there in New Hanover County along Highway 421 in Carolina Beach. And that's a look at your First Alert traffic.
2: NCDOT is asking for your input right now on future transportation projects, and this is your chance to speak up on what you think should be fixed, funded, and prioritized in our community and across the state. If you want to share feedback in person, there is a public meeting today for Brunswick, New Hanover, and Pender counties from 4 to 6 in Castlehaine. Bladen and Columbus counties will have a meeting next Thursday in Fayetteville. You can also leave comments through NCDOT's interactive map online, and more details can be found on our app right now.
8: All right, taking a look at the top stories on the app right now this morning. A motorcycle crash leaving one person dead in Bladen County. State troopers say it happened while the rider was trying to get away from the Columbus County Sheriff's deputies. Troopers say the motorcycle hit a car at the intersection of Highway 87 and Kennedy Store Road. Now, the driver of the car went to the hospital with minor injuries. We're told he will not be charged. A longtime security guard at the Country Club of Landfall now recovering after being badly beaten during Friday night's fireworks event. Witnesses say guests, members, and security were involved in a fight. The guard hurt the worst is Russell James, a security officer who has worked there for nearly 40 years. It's unclear whether anyone will face charges.
9: Thanks for joining us for Carolina in the Morning this morning. The Today Show is next here on WECT. Have a great day.
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6: Castlehaine Road, that's beginning to slow going southbound. You'll find a very brief but heavy backup at Holly Shelter Road. And after that, you're trouble-free toward Carr Avenue. And on College Road, there's some building volume going southbound approaching MLK and Market Street. Rick Dixon, right now traffic.
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16: Bounced by Belgium. I'm Chris Foster of Fox News. Team USA is eliminated from the World Cup soccer tournament in the round of 16, losing 4-1 in a match where not much went right.
19: The U.S. tied the score at 1 when Malik Tillman scored on a free kick in the 31st minute. But 61 seconds later, Belgium reclaimed the lead when Charles de Ketelaar scored his second goal in just the 33rd minute. After halftime, Belgium made it 3-1 in the 57th minute before one more score during stoppage time.
16: Fox's Jared Max, the loss in Seattle means every host team, including Canada and Mexico, are now out. President Trump is in Turkey, just arriving for a two-day NATO summit, again accusing allies of not pulling their weight.
21: From defense spending to Greenland to not joining the war on Iran, the last year has seen plenty of sources of dispute between President Trump and the NATO alliance.
22: I just want loyalty. You know, we're so loyal to them.
21: Speaking last month in the Oval Office, NATO allies are promising to take on more of the burden of defending Europe. Secretary General Mark Rutte promises that is happening.
23: We are stronger together in NATO with partners to ensure the freedom and security we all hold dear.
21: In Ankara, Turkey, Jonathan Savage, Fox News.
16: Maine Democrat Senate candidate Graham Plattner says he is postponing campaign events indefinitely and considering his political future, accused of raping a woman in 2021.
24: 41-year-old Maine resident Jenny Rassicot told Politico that 5 years ago, a drunken Plattner entered her home uninvited, then forced her to have sex against her will, a claim that Plattner denies. And the political fallout is ongoing. Allies like Representative Ro Khanna and Senator Ruben Gallego have withdrawn their support. And Senate Minority Leader Chuck Schumer joined a growing chorus of Democrats calling for Plattner to drop out of the race.
16: Fox's Max Gordon. Plattner has until next Monday to withdraw and be replaced on the ballot by a candidate chosen by the Maine State Democratic Party. 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
16: This is day two of a hearing in Utah to determine whether there's enough evidence to try Tyler Robinson for Charlie Kirk's murder. A judge will decide. His family, including widow Erica Kirk, left during some of the testimony yesterday.
26: The first witness, Chris Bagley, was on duty at Utah Valley University that day. And as he began to describe hearing the gunshot and seeing Charlie fall, Erica Kirk immediately stood up and several others followed her out of the courtroom. Bagley then went on to testify about racing to that gravel roof where prosecutors believe Robinson fired that fatal shot.
16: Fox's Chandley Painter in Provo, Utah. An accused murderer in the country illegally is due back in court today.
29: Venezuelan national Jose Medina expected in court here in Chicago for a status hearing in the murder of Loyola freshman Sheridan Gorman, who was gunned down in March along Chicago's lakefront. Her mother posting a heartfelt tribute to her daughter Monday on what would have been Gorman's 19th birthday, writing in part, "Happy birthday in heaven, our beautiful girl. You are loved beyond words. You are missed beyond measure."
16: That's Fox's Jeff Manasso. It's been 6.5 years since Prince Harry withdrew from royal duties. Now living in California, he is now back in the United Kingdom for a few days.
2: Prince Harry is going it alone in London this week for the start of the one-year countdown to his Invictus Games, which he launched in 2014 for wounded veterans. His wife, Meghan Markle, and their two children, Prince Archie and Princess Lilibet, did not join him due to security reasons. He will also not be staying at Buckingham Palace, despite formally accepting King Charles's invitation to, which Harry's spokesman says was later withdrawn. Prince Harry is also set to learn the result of the court case he and other prominent people like Elton John and Elizabeth Hurley brought against the British tabloids.
16: Fox's Tanya J. Powers ahead of the opening bell on Wall Street. NASDAQ futures are down 1%. Dow futures are up.
7: There's one man on this earth who really, truly gets it.
12: 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In the out years, certainly. Where is it? They're going to defy their own reason for existing, which is to impose their will, especially on the United States, the big Satan?
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27: This is America in the Morning from Westwood One. Good morning, I'm John Trout. It's Tuesday, July 7th, 2026. Here's what's coming up on America in the Morning.
28: A woman who previously dated Maine Senate candidate Graham Plattner says he drunkenly forced her to have sex. I'm Lisa Dwyer.
30: He criticized ICE in an email. Now a Rochester, New York man is taking the agency to court. I'm Sue Aller.
31: At the White House, President Trump took credit for getting FIFA to review a red card issued against U.S. star Flo Balogun, Ed Donahue, Washington.
32: The U.S. High Court weighs in on Texas's age verification law for mobile apps. I'm Clayton Neville.
33: King Charles III's strange son is traveling to the land of his birth, Charles de Bledesma, London.
27: All ahead on America in the Morning.

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4: Good Tuesday to you. Your First Alert forecast for today offers another run to the 90s, feeling like the deep triple digits. 104, 106, 108 on the table today. So are cooling storms. Scattered cells in the day, tending to fade near and after sunset, with temps only down to the upper 70s and lower 80s in most cases tonight. From the First Alert Forecast Center, I'm WECT Chief Meteorologist Gannon Medwick.
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7: In Belleville, watch out for an accident on northbound 133 at the Causeway. It's only causing minor delay. Shouldn't take you too long to get through that. East along the Causeway, though, that's very slow after 133, inch toward 421, but it runs better crossing over the inbound span of the Cape Fear Memorial Bridge. Nope.
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15: Good morning. It's Tuesday, July 7th. This is the Fox News Rundown. The United States run at the FIFA World Cup is over. Fox's Tony Genualdo reports.
16: The United States has been eliminated from the FIFA World Cup, falling to Belgium 4-1 on Monday in the round of 16. Belgium struck first in this game, but Mark Tillman for the second straight game scored on a free kick as the U.S. tied things up at 1. But 2 minutes later, Belgium took the lead right back.
17: Trossard to the byline, gets the cross into Ketelaar's rising up, and Belgium retake the lead. Moments later, Charles de Ketelaar climbs the ladder, his second goal, and the U.S. right back where they were.
16: courtesy of Fox. Charles de Ketelaar with the goal. They would tack on two more in the second half as Belgium advances to the quarterfinals to face Spain. Tony Genualdo, Fox News.
15: President Trump arrives in Turkey's capital of Ankara today to meet NATO allies who've angered him time and again.
13: From defense spending to Greenland to not joining the war on Iran, the last year has seen plenty of sources of dispute between President Trump and the NATO alliance.
18: I just want loyalty. You know, we're so loyal to them.
13: Speaking last month in the Oval Office, security is incredibly tight here in Ankara, and security is the watchword of this NATO summit. NATO allies are promising to take on more of the burden of defending Europe. Secretary General Mark Rutte promises that is happening.
19: We are stronger together in NATO with partners to ensure the freedom and security we all hold dear.
13: In Ankara, Turkey, Jonathan Savage, Fox News.
15: Main Democratic candidate Graham Plattner reconsidering his campaign after another woman accused him of sexual assault. Pennsylvania Democratic Senator John Fetterman telling Fox that Senator Bernie Sanders should pull his endorsement.
20: More than anyone, he helped him elect and now apologize to the victims, especially the woman that she claimed that he raped her. So I don't know why you want to keep pushing these kinds of people.
15: Senate Minority Leader Chuck Schumer and California Congressman Ro Khanna have all revoked their endorsements. I'm Sue Guzman on the Fox News Rundown.
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21: Good morning, I'm Bill Murray in the WECT Newsroom with headlines. The oppressive heat, still the talker. A first alert weather day on this Tuesday and the threat sticking around for much of the week. Again, in Mewick confirmed some temps could feel more like 110 degrees with a chance of localized storms. Hey, making it easier to get voter ID in Brunswick County. The Board of Elections bringing its services now to six senior centers through the first week in August. Registered voters can get a free ID, update their information, or pick up an absentee ballot request form. We've got the dates and the locations inside this story right now on the WECT News app this morning. And if you're a Publix shopper, there's a recall on blueberries. The problem? E. coli. We know that can be nasty. And there's confirmation at least a dozen people have gotten sick. The fruit in question, the frozen Greenwise organic blueberries with a best buy date of February 9th, 2028. When in doubt, throw them out or take them to the store for a full refund. From the WECT Newsroom, I'm Bill Murray. Have a great day.
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7: In Belleville, watch out for a collision. It's on northbound 133 just before Causeway, but it's only causing a very brief delay getting past it. The Causeway, that jams up briefly going eastbound near 421, and it does run better onto the Cape Fear Memorial Bridge. Rick Dixon, right now traffic.
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26: Good Tuesday to you. Your first alert forecast for today offers another run to the 90s, feeling like the deep triple digits. 104, 106, 108 on the table today. So are cooling storms. Scattered cells in the day, tending to fade near and after sunset, with temps only down to the upper 70s and lower 80s in most cases tonight. From the First Alert Forecast Center, I'm WECT Chief Meteorologist Gannon Medwick.
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28: I'm Charles Payne, and this is the Fox Business Report.
29: Crude oil prices have moved modestly higher after Iran's Revolutionary Guard fired at two commercial ships near the Strait of Hormuz. Chip stocks are skidding. Samsung is expecting a dramatic jump in its profit. However, Wall Street was anticipating an even stronger forecast. Nestle is changing some of its flavors to counter duller taste buds that can happen when its customers take GLP-1 weight loss drugs. The new flavors could include more spices or more pepper. The Trump administration's been looking into requests from corporations that they be allowed to pull back from reporting earnings every quarter and instead report twice a year. However, Reuters says an investment industry group is urging regulators to keep things as they are. That's your Fox Business Report. I'm Jenny Coselda, invested in you.

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0: All right, and we are back. I've got to tell you this story of the Democrats running the Nazi rapist for the U.S. Senate, and it's okay with them, and they've known about all this for months, really, because this has been going on for a long, long time. And we've known a great many things about this creep, Plattner, for quite some time, going back certainly to October of last year, October 16th of last year, when Reddit posts, you know, online Reddit posts, and he's there talking about himself. He describes himself as a communist, on his own posts about himself. He's a communist. He's anti-police, and he was attacking white people. He's a white person, but he's mentally ill because he's a Democrat and they're all mentally ill. And that was okay in October of 2025 of last year. The Democrats were good with that. And also in October, I think it was October 20th last year, that we discovered, and it had already been discovered, it had already been known about the Nazi tattoo on his chest. And he said, well, it's not really a Nazi, it's just the SS at the concentration camps, the death camps, during World War II when Hitler and his Socialist Workers Party were massacring everybody. But pay no attention to that. So he disclosed the Nazi tattoo, the SS Nazi tattoo symbol. No big deal. And then in March of this year, resurfaced post that talk about the, he says war was the most enjoyable time he ever had in his life, which is, you know, not too bad. Kind of fun, actually, if you're, you know, if you're a fighting man. But it goes on from there, and it doesn't get better. But what about this lady, the new one?
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4: Good Tuesday to you. Your First Alert forecast for today offers another run to the 90s, feeling like the deep triple digits, 104, 106, 108 on the table today. So are cooling storms. Scattered cells in the day tending to fade near and after sunset with temps only down to the upper 70s and lower 80s in most cases tonight. From the First Alert Forecast Center, I'm WECT Chief Meteorologist Gannon Medwick.
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18: All right, now, I have access to the internet here. You see this? The patriarchy set up this internet thing. You're welcome. And we let everybody use it because we're Westerners. We're Americans. But on MS-13 now, they've got a bunch of radicals who have a lot of issues. And they had a woman, MS-13 now, Antonia Hilton. And she's on and they're talking about their boy, Graham Plattner, in Maine. And now the news story, there was a story in the New York Times weeks ago, Lindsay Fifield being sexually assaulted and abused by their pick for a Senate in Maine. And now there's a new woman has come forward, Jenny Racicot, or Racicot, and it's R-A-C-I-C-O-T, and Jenny. And on MS-13, they're discussing these revelations, and the good people at MRC at Newsbusters, they've posted the episode on MS-13, and they're sitting there discussing with each other, and they're all people of color, because that matters to them. And Antonia Hilton says, well, Lindsay Fifield, who is in the original New York Times article, not credible, because she identifies as a Republican, but sexually assaulted by the Democrat nominee. But Jenny Racicot, she said, is more credible, right? Because she's a Democrat, so you got to believe her when she says she was raped by a Democrat. They're all criminally insane and mentally ill.
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21: Good Tuesday to you. Your First Alert forecast for today offers another run to the 90s, feeling like the deep triple digits, 104, 106, 108 on the table today. So are cooling storms. Scattered cells in the day tending to fade near and after sunset with temps only down to the upper 70s and lower 80s in most cases tonight. From the First Alert Forecast Center, I'm WECT Chief Meteorologist Gannon Medwick.
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22: 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Don't believe the lies. Hear the truth.
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13: All right, let us go. Let us go back to the great American people, to the telephones, and talk to people, normal people. I like people. I trust people. Yeah, then you find out that they're criminals, and that becomes a problem, of course. But let's go. Let's go to the telephones, Jeffrey. Let's go to Larry calling from Fort Worth, Texas. Lawrence, you're on the Chris Plant Show.
14: Good morning, Chris. How are you?
13: Very well, Larry. What do you say?
14: Not much. Long-time listener to this. My first time calling you. It's a pleasure to talk with you.
13: Welcome.
14: You piqued my interest in what you're talking about people not trusting each other. And it just seems like that, thanks to the Biden administration, we have a lot of immigrants, or whatever you want to call them nowadays. And it's not being racial, but a lot of them culturally, they don't like to look at each other. They don't like to interact with each other, whether it's a cultural thing, whether it's because of what they've experienced, anything like that. You don't see that. You don't see them interact very much. And also, too, they're not. They don't seem to be very inclusive, welcoming other people. They just kind of stick to themselves, and that's a shame because I'm sure they have, you know, culturally a lot of things to share. Like the Vietnamese people back in the 70s, we, you know, interacted with each other, and they have a rich culture to share with us. I mean, who doesn't like a good bowl of pho nowadays, now and then?
13: Yeah, right, yeah. Yeah, that's fun. Yeah, Vietnamese people are great. And one of the cool things about America and living in Washington, D.C., but most of my adult lifetime, D.C., you know, got people from every corner of the world. And it's one of the things I always liked about this. I mean, I like going places, you know, seven continents and 60-some-odd countries. And I like Washington because of the people from all over the world and all that. But you're right. Different cultures have different cultural norms and expectations. And honestly, the Democrat Party, not good with people trying to undo our cultural norms.
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17: For the rest of today, hot sun interspersed with scattered cooling storms. Apart from those, temps reaching well into the 90s, heat index well into the triple digits. Staying steamy tonight, lows upper 70s and lower 80s, and middle and upper 90s. The targets tomorrow, Thursday, Friday. Heat index values 102 to 112. Take care. From the First Alert Forecast Center, I'm WECT Chief Meteorologist Gannon Medwick.
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6: A Better Life with Dr. Sanjay Gupta.
7: Few people now have asked me about a TikTok trend that they've come across. It's called 75 Hard. The challenge was created by entrepreneur and author Andy Frisella, who calls it a, quote, transformative mental toughness program and an Ironman for your brain. So here's what it entails. Eat a structured diet with no alcohol, drink a gallon of water, read 10 pages of nonfiction, take a progress photo, and complete two 45-minute workouts, one of them outdoors, every day for 75 days. Quite a challenge. We asked CNN fitness contributor Dana Santis about this, who reminded us that sustainable fitness isn't about punishment or proving discipline through extremes. It's about building habits that integrate into your lifestyle in a way that feels supportive and repeatable. If you ask me, that's going to be the key to long-term success. I'm Dr. Sanjay Gupta, helping you live a better life.
8: There's one man on this earth who really truly gets it.
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10: 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He won't come.
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1: So, the president, it's amazing just the schedule here that the president gets done the 250. He was just in the Dakotas, South and North Dakota, this past week. He's back in for the 250th birthday of the country.

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14: A better life with Dr. Sanjay Gupta.
15: For decades, the prevailing wisdom for someone who's had a heart attack has been to put them on beta blockers for the rest of their life. But new research suggests that might not be necessary, and that the benefits of these medications probably taper off after a year or two. On the whole, and for the average person, beta blockers are very safe and very effective. But, as with any medication, they can come with a cost. A financial one, and also potential side effects. We're talking about things like fatigue, dizziness, dry mouth, dry eyes. I want to be clear when I say that you absolutely should talk to your doctor before starting or stopping any medication. Point is, if you're years out from a heart attack and you're in otherwise good health, you might want to ask your doctor about discontinuing beta blockers. You want to, of course, keep up a healthy lifestyle, diet, exercise, and sleep. I'm Dr. Sanjay Gupta, helping you live a better life.
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6: Well, the rest of today, hot sun interspersed with scattered cooling storms. Apart from those, temps reaching well into the 90s, heat index well into the triple digits. Staying steamy tonight, lows upper 70s and lower 80s, and middle and upper 90s, the targets tomorrow, Thursday, Friday. Heat index values 102 to 112. Take care. From the First Alert Forecast Center, I'm WECT Chief Meteorologist Gannon Medwin.
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10: There's a jam up forming going northbound on Military Cutoff after Eastwood Road. That runs better otherwise than toward Market Street. There are slowdowns very heavy on College Road northbound. Alter off as you pass by Shipyard Boulevard around toward MLK. Brett Dixon, right now traffic.
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8: Had an accident for you. It's causing some issues on MLK. This occurred going westbound after College Road. There's a heavy backup going eastbound, though, getting around it. And there's some brief delays going outbound onto the Isabel Holmes Bridge. It's a little sluggish around toward 421. We're at Dixon, right now, traffic.
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10: Stressfully hot days and nights continue in your First Alert forecast. Even tonight, any showers and storms firing from the afternoon will subside this evening. Lows in the muggy upper 70s under those partly cloudy skies. Variable clouds and the risk of pop-up showers again for your Wednesday afternoon. Highs in the mid-90s. Feels like values well into the triple digits. Upper 90s in the air by the end of the week. From the WECT First Alert Forecast Center, I'm Gabe Ross.
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15: A better life with Dr. Sanjay Gupta.
16: For decades, the prevailing wisdom for someone who's had a heart attack has been to put them on beta blockers for the rest of their life. But new research suggests that might not be necessary, and that the benefits of these medications probably taper off after a year or two. On the whole, and for the average person, beta blockers are very safe and very effective. But, as with any medication, they can come with a cost. A financial one, and also potential side effects. We're talking about things like fatigue, dizziness, dry mouth, dry eyes. I want to be clear when I say that you absolutely should talk to your doctor before starting or stopping any medication. Point is, if you're years out from a heart attack and you're in otherwise good health, you might want to ask your doctor about discontinuing beta blockers. You want to, of course, keep up a healthy lifestyle, diet, exercise, and sleep. I'm Dr. Sanjay Gupta, helping you live a better life.
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6: There's accident at Clutterbark in downtown. Watch out for this if you need to use Worcester Street. It's near the intersection with 6th Street, and it's causing bumper-to-bumper traffic from Dawson Street. Plus, there's also cleanup for a collision on northbound Military Cutoff at Town Center Drive, and that's going from Eastwood Road toward that point.
7: 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Hear the difference.
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9: There's accident cleanup work in downtown. Watch out for this if you need to use Worcester Street. It's near the intersection with 6th Street, and it's causing bumper-to-bumper traffic from Dawson Street. Plus, there's also cleanup for a collision on northbound Military Cutoff at Town Center Drive, and that's going from Eastwood Road toward that point.
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13: Stressfully hot days and nights continue in your First Alert forecast. Even tonight, any showers and storms firing from the afternoon will subside this evening. Lows in the muggy upper 70s under those partly cloudy skies. Variable clouds and the risk of pop-up showers again for your Wednesday afternoon. Highs in the mid-90s. Feels like values well into the triple digits. Upper 90s in the air by the end of the week. From the WECT First Alert Forecast Center, I'm Gabe Ross.
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1: A better life with Dr. Sanjay Gupta.
2: For years, we've been talking about both the positive and negative effects of being on social media. And I would say, by and large, for older adults, social media is net positive. Not all positive, but net positive. Helps them keep in touch with friends and stay social. But for younger people, social media use, especially heavy use, tends to be net negative. In fact, according to this year's World Happiness Report, youth who use social media more than 5 hours a day reported a lower level of well-being. And researchers who study this sort of thing found that many teens wish these platforms didn't even exist, and yet they can't seem to stop using them. Experts we talked to largely suggested two things. Ideally, along with your friend group, take some time offline. Also, try to recurate your algorithm so it shows you posts that'll make you feel good. I'm Dr. Sanjay Gupta, helping you live a better life.
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11: Jenny Rassicot is the woman who accused Plattner of raping her. Here she is on CNN yesterday. Cut one, go.
12: Did Graham Plattner rape you?
13: By definition, yes. Absolutely.
12: Because he had non-consensual sex with you?
13: Yeah.
12: Forced himself on you?
13: Mm-hmm.
12: Even after you had told him no and fought him off?
13: Yeah. He violated multiple layers of consent that night by coming into my home.

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9: Stressfully hot days and nights continue in your First Alert forecast. Even tonight, any showers and storms firing from the afternoon will subside this evening. Lows in the muggy upper 70s under those partly cloudy skies. Variable clouds and the risk of pop-up showers again for your Wednesday afternoon. Highs in the mid-90s. Feels like values well into the triple digits. Upper 90s in the air by the end of the week. From the WECT First Alert Forecast Center, I'm Gabe Ross.
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6: All right, a little bit more from Christians United for Israel. I spoke there yesterday. Cut 27, go.
14: But these bastards rebuild, and they rebuild fast, because that's what 7th century barbarian terrorists do. They exist to kill, and they're prepared to die for it. And you cannot have suicide bombers with nuclear weapons. And so there they were again. And the President of the United States decided in February, enough is enough. And our brave soldiers and our fantastic military, along with the warriors in Israel who seem to have to fight every damn month for something, shoulder to shoulder, weren't you proud as hell watching this? The American flag and the Israeli flag fighting together in combat, pilots talking to each other, praising each other, Secretary of Defense, Joint Chiefs head, every day with a press release, chests out, chin up, proud of what we were doing, proud of what our allies were doing. The great Secretary of War saying, this is what it means to be an ally. This is what it means to have an ally. As Europe curled up into the corner, was worried about what would happen, and those were a magnificent 2 or 3 weeks, where the Iranian military was effectively defeated and crushed. And Khomeini, he wasn't sent to heaven for 72 virgins. He was sent to hell with the devil. In bits and pieces. Like his boy. And something happened. I don't know what happened. We tapped the brakes. And we're still tapping the brakes. We're still trying to find our way. The enemy is mocking us. The enemy doesn't think we'll finish him off. If the enemy survives, we'll be left to our children and grandchildren to deal with it. Because that ideology doesn't change. It's an Islamist ideology that does not seek coexistence, does not seek peace. It exists to destroy. It believes Allah tells them to do it. The 12th Imam apparently is among us somewhere, will not appear and bring peace on earth until every one of you is dead. It's too bad. I have a book on my desk at home, called Islamic Government. It was written by Khomeini. It's now called by some of us Khomeini's Mein Kampf. Don't get it. I don't want it to be number one on Amazon. But I read it for you. It is a horrendous book. He tells you what they're going to do. These people don't hide their feelings. They're proud of them. If they survive, they will seek to blow us off the face of the earth. If they survive, they will seek to blow Israel off the face of the earth. If they survive, the pathetically coward Arab states, they intend to blow them off the face of the earth too. All the two-stater Macron types, there's no avoiding it. They can't serve Allah, and the 12th Imam will not appear unless the entire Western civilization is gone. America's the number one target, not even Israel. America's the number one target because America is the shining city on the hill, as Reagan called it, of Western civilization. If America goes, they figure the rest will collapse, Israel will collapse. They're building ICBMs, which is not even part of the Memorandum of Understanding. You put nuclear warheads on ICBMs, ballistic missiles. It's not part of the discussion. My views on the MOU are not secret. I've made them very public. I don't believe this regime should receive by hook or by crook, through all kinds of weird measures or whatever, one plug damn nickel. Let alone $324 billion. Well, the $24 billion is frozen. It's theirs. They're terrorists. Nothing is theirs. I'm sorry. It's ours. Period.
6: And then finally, cut 28, go.
14: But let me add one other thing. My time is up. About this country right here. If you don't think we're under attack from within, you're not awake. All you have to do is go on the internet and hear these imams who are so proud of what they're saying. They put their videotapes on the internet. Over and over and over again, they say, we are not in America to be part of America. We are in America, to destroy your history, to destroy your belief systems, to destroy your connections to your past. We are here to destroy America and impose Islam. Now, I don't know why the media don't report this. There are imams in 3,700 mosques and growing. Who's funding those? I guarantee you it's not all domestic Muslims funding those. So who's funding those? They don't care. They don't care. What about CARE, that organization, C-A-R-R? I've been talking about them about a quarter century. They act like they're just a little a political appendage to the Democrat Party. They're a front group for Hamas. But then again, so is most of the American media, for that matter. We red-blooded Americans, Christians, Jews, whatever you are, this is our country. Immigration is supposed to empower our country, is supposed to improve our country. We don't bring people into our country to destroy what our ancestors died for and built.

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18: New strikes in Iran. I'm Lisa Lacera, Fox News. U.S. Central Command says the targets include air defense systems, coastal surveillance systems, surface-to-air missiles, and other key sites hours after Iran launched strikes against three civilian ships in the Strait of Hormuz.
19: The president had repeatedly said more military action against Iran was on the table if they did not live up to their previous ceasefire agreement.
18: Fox's Mark Meredith in Ankara, Turkey. President Trump is in Turkey for a summit with NATO leaders where he again suggested the U.S. control Greenland as part of a military strategy. Greenland is an autonomous territory of Denmark. A federal judge has ruled the Justice Department cannot force Fulton County, Georgia, to turn over the names and personal contact information of thousands of poll workers who served in the 2020 election.
20: The Justice Department is seeking to obtain the names and personal contact information of every individual who worked or volunteered for Fulton County, Georgia's election operations in 2020 and obtained a grand jury subpoena to do that in April. But a federal judge has quashed that subpoena, ruling the subpoena is unreasonable and highly burdensome. The grand jury subpoena followed a January search of Fulton County's election hub by the FBI. President Trump has long claimed widespread voter fraud in the county cost him Georgia in the 2020 election. No recounts or investigations have uncovered fraud.
18: Fox's Jared Halpern in Washington. Support is eroding for Maine Democratic Senate hopeful Graham Plattner after a former girlfriend accused him of rape.
21: One of his biggest supporters, Senator Bernie Sanders, has now told Plattner, you have to bow out. As Democrats search for another option, at least two Maine Democrats have filed federal paperwork to run for the U.S. Senate in Maine.
18: Fox's Alexis McAdams. Plattner denies the allegations. He has called off campaign appearances for the rest of the week. 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
23: That heat's going to be out there for one more day.
22: Temperatures being 30 degrees above average.
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18: The NYPD and fire department remain on the scene after steel beams on a high-rise building that's under construction began buckling this morning.
3: Now that access near the Midtown Manhattan high-rise is clear, Mayor Zoran Mamdani said next steps will be determined minute by minute.
4: If the floor is deemed to be secure, engineers will enter and begin shoring up the building.
3: So far, all workers in the building that is being converted from commercial to residential use are accounted for. Until more equipment arrives,